sure to have your cans out for pickup tomorrow, Saturday, September 26th. ADOT is letting us know that there are no planned road closures on US 60 between Miami and Superior until mid-October. So that's good news. We'll have clear sailing Monday through Friday of next week. ADOT will be sending an alert when the next full closures are scheduled. Stay tuned for details. And the Burger Fry, that is happening at 6 o'clock this evening. It is the last one of the season. You'll get your burger, sides, dessert, drink, all for $10. How about that? That's quite a deal. And that starts up at 6 o'clock. Don't forget about the 50-50 raffle. They have loved serving these burgers and having these burger fries throughout the summer. So help make them have the last one be a great one. Come on out for dinner, stay for the fun, and support your local museum. And the Healy County Historical Museum is at 1330 North Broad Street in Globe, next door to the Globe Miami Regional Chamber of Commerce. Enjoy the burger fry. And now we have your sheriff's release with the focus on the Globe Miami San Carlos Roosevelt Lake areas. On the Healy County Sheriff's Office call address history for Thursday, September 24th, 12:31 a.m., suspicious activity, East U.S. Highway 60, 2:45 a.m., Area Patrol, North Arizona Highway 188, Globe, 2:54 a.m., suspicious activity, North Euclid Hill Road, Globe, 5:30 a.m., a vehicle fire, milepost 221, State Route 188, 5:32 a.m., a transport, East South Street, 7:27 a.m., criminal damage, North Broad Street, 8:36 a.m., Area Patrol along North Plaza Circle, West Turner Street, South Canyon Avenue, all in Miami, 9:03 a.m., information gathered, East Mesquite Street, 9:25 a.m., agency assist, milepost 245, State Route 188, Tonto Basin, 9:32 a.m., civil matter, South Hohokam Lane, Tonto Basin, 9:54 a.m., wanted person, South Broad Street, 9:59 a.m., area patrol, South Adonis Avenue, Miami, 10:34 a.m., probation checks throughout the day on South High Street, North Main Street, East Hope Lane, North Sleepy Hollow Lane, Tonto Basin, West Elmer Lane, Tonto Basin, East Stephens Way, Tonto Basin, East Rainbow Lane, Tonto Basin, East High Desert Drive, Gray Wolf in San Carlos, and North Wheatfields Road in Globe, all with probation checks throughout the day. 10:55 a.m., Area Patrol, North Miami Avenue, 11:31 a.m., serving civil papers, East South Street, 11:54 a.m., a dead body, East U.S. Highway 60, 1:01 p.m., a disturbance, East Brownsville Flats Road, Tonto Basin, 2:49 p.m., 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60, 4:30 p.m., agency assist, East Ash Street, 4:53 p.m., animal problem, South Jess Hayes Road, 4:57 p.m., drugs found, East High Desert Drive, 4:57 p.m., unwanted person, East Ash Street, 6:14 p.m., 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
2: Gila County Weather.
3: A nice forecast for this weekend. Globe, Miami, San Carlos, Roosevelt Lake, and the surrounding area looking for sunshine with some high clouds at times, a little bit breezy. Our daytime high in the mid-80s, nighttime lows in the mid-60s. As we get into Saturday night, mostly cloudy with a low around 66, a calm wind. Sunday, a slight chance of some widely scattered showers, mostly cloudy with a high near 86. Sunday night, a better chance of some widely scattered showers and or thunderstorms. Cloudy skies with a low around 65. As we get into Monday and Tuesday of next week, showers are likely, some thunder showers, and some of those with strong gusty winds and heavy rain. A 60 to 80% chance of some widely scattered showers and a little bit cooler. Our daytime high in the mid to upper 70s and nighttime lows in the upper 50s, we could also expect a considerable amount of rain activity. Diminishing showers by Tuesday night. As we get into Wednesday, the sunshine will return with a daytime high in the upper 70s. However, enjoy your weekend if you choose alcohol, party responsibly. Always appoint a sober, drug-free designated driver. And please, do not drink and drive. And thanks for spending your weekend with Gila's Kiss FM KQSS 101.9.
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In Arizona, water isn't just a worry, it's a crisis. I'm Jonathan Nez. Growing up in northern Arizona, my family didn't have running water or electricity. We had to take care of livestock, farm to tend, and water to haul. That's why as president of the Navajo Nation, I work with the Trump administration and other elected officials to deliver greater water access to northern Arizona. Now, Arizona is facing steep water cuts from the federal government that threaten rural Arizona and our way of life. I'm running for Congress because incumbent Congressman Eli Crane is making a bad problem even worse, sending tax dollars for Arizona's water infrastructure to other states but ours. He even voted for a huge tax break for the data center developers who are sucking up our water and driving up our prices. It has to stop. I'm running for Congress because Eli Crane is failing us, and I approve this message because I'll work with anyone to save Arizona's water. Paid for by Jonathan Nez for Congress. My-

a nice forecast for this weekend. Glow Miami, San Carlos, Roosevelt Lake, and the surrounding area looking for sunshine with some high clouds at times, a little bit breezy. Our daytime high in the mid-80s, nighttime lows in the mid-60s. As we get into Saturday night, mostly cloudy with a low around 66, a calm wind. Sunday, a slight chance of some widely scattered showers, mostly cloudy with a high near 86. Sunday night, a better chance of some widely scattered showers and or thunderstorms. Cloudy skies with a low around 65. As we get into Monday and Tuesday of next week, showers are likely, some thunder showers, and some of those with strong gusty winds and heavy rain. A 60 to 80% chance of some widely scattered showers and a little bit cooler. Our daytime high in the mid to upper 70s and nighttime lows in the upper 50s. We could also expect a considerable amount of rain activity. Diminishing showers by Tuesday night. As we get into Wednesday, the sunshine will return with a daytime high in the upper 70s. However, enjoy your weekend if you choose alcohol, party responsibly. Always appoint a sober, drug-free designated driver. And please, do not drink and drive. And thanks for spending your weekend with Gila's Kiss FM, KQSS 101.9.

This public service announcement is brought to you by your friends at KQSS. 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

stared off into that street light, and a vision filled his poor heart with dread. For it was him lying drunk there in that gutter, clutching in his hand the letter that Johnny Walker read. And this is what it said.

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3: A nice forecast for this weekend. Glow Miami, San Carlos, Roosevelt Lake, and the surrounding area looking for sunshine with some high clouds at times. A little bit breezy. Our daytime high in the mid-80s. Nighttime lows in the mid-60s. As we get into Saturday night, a mostly cloudy

with a low around 66, a calm wind. Sunday, a slight chance of some widely scattered showers, mostly cloudy, with a high near 86. Sunday night, a better chance of some widely scattered showers and or thunderstorms, cloudy skies with a low around 65. As we get into Monday and Tuesday of next week, showers are likely, some thunder showers, and some of those with strong gusty winds and heavy rain. A 60 to 80% chance of some widely scattered showers and a little bit cooler. Our daytime high in the mid to upper 70s and nighttime lows in the upper 50s. We could also expect a considerable amount of rain activity. Diminishing showers by Tuesday night. As we get into Wednesday, the sunshine will return with a daytime high in the upper 70s. However, enjoy your weekend if you choose alcohol, party responsibly. Always appoint a sober, drug-free designated driver. 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

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Feeling lucky? Our Ladies Parish Hall on West Sullivan Street in Miami has bingo the first and third Tuesday of every month at 6 p.m. Doors open at 5, and there's a no-host snack bar to satisfy your hunger. 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

the mid-60s. As we get into Saturday night, mostly cloudy with a low around 66, a calm wind. Sunday, a slight chance of some widely scattered showers, mostly cloudy, with a high near 86. Sunday night, a better chance of some widely scattered showers and or thunderstorms, cloudy skies with a low around 65. As we get into Monday and Tuesday of next week, showers are likely, some thunder showers, and some of those with strong gusty winds and heavy rain. A 60 to 80% chance of some widely scattered showers and a little bit cooler. Our daytime high in the mid to upper 70s and nighttime lows in the upper 50s. We could also expect a considerable amount of rain activity. Diminishing showers by Tuesday night. As we get into Wednesday, the sunshine will return with a daytime high in the upper 70s. However, enjoy your weekend if you choose alcohol, party responsibly. Always appoint a sober, drug-free designated driver. And please, do not drink and drive. And thanks for spending your weekend with Gila's Kiss FM KQSS 101.9. 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
3: A nice forecast for this weekend. Glow Miami, San Carlos, Roosevelt Lake, and the surrounding area looking for sunshine with some high clouds at times, a little bit breezy. Our daytime high in the mid-80s, nighttime lows in the mid-60s. As we get into Saturday night, mostly cloudy with a low around 66, a calm wind. Sunday, a slight chance of some widely scattered showers, mostly cloudy, with a high near 86.

0: Diminishing showers by Tuesday night. As we get into Wednesday, the sunshine will return with a daytime high in the upper 70s. 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
3: A nice forecast for this weekend. Glow Miami, San Carlos, Roosevelt Lake, and the surrounding area. Looking for sunshine with some high clouds at times. A little bit breezy. Our daytime high in the mid-80s. Nighttime lows in the mid-60s. As we get into

And a little bit cooler. Our daytime high in the mid to upper 70s and nighttime lows in the upper 50s. We could also expect a considerable amount of rain activity. Diminishing showers by Tuesday night. As we get into Wednesday, the sunshine will return with a daytime high in the upper 70s. However, enjoy your weekend if you choose alcohol, party responsibly. Always appoint a sober, drug-free designated driver. 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

a nice forecast for this weekend. Glow Miami, San Carlos, Roosevelt Lake and the surrounding area looking for sunshine with some high clouds at times, a little bit breezy. Our daytime high in the mid-80s, nighttime lows in the mid-60s. As we get into Saturday night, mostly cloudy with a low around

high in the mid to upper 70s and nighttime lows in the upper 50s. We could also expect a considerable amount of rain activity. Diminishing showers by Tuesday night. As we get into Wednesday, the sunshine will return with a daytime high in the upper 70s. However, enjoy your weekend if you choose alcohol, party responsibly. Always appoint a sober, drug-free designated driver. And please, do not drink and drive. And thanks for spending your weekend with Gila's KISS FM KQSS 101.9.

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a nice forecast for this weekend. Glow Miami, San Carlos, Roosevelt Lake, and the surrounding area looking for sunshine with some high clouds at times, a little bit breezy. Our daytime high in the mid-80s, nighttime lows in the mid-60s. As we get into Saturday night, mostly cloudy with a low around 66, a calm wind. Sunday, a slight chance of some widely scattered showers, mostly cloudy with a high near 86. Sunday night, a better chance of some widely scattered showers and or thunderstorms. Cloudy skies with a low around 65. As we get into Monday and Tuesday of next week, showers are likely, some thunder showers, and some of those with strong gusty winds and heavy rain. A 60 to 80% chance of some widely scattered showers and a little bit cooler. Our daytime high in the mid to upper 70s and nighttime lows in the upper 50s. We could also expect a considerable amount of rain activity. Diminishing showers by Tuesday night. As we get into Wednesday, the sunshine will return with a daytime high in the upper 70s. However, enjoy your weekend if you choose alcohol, party responsibly. Always appoint a sober, drug-free designated driver. 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

a nice forecast for this weekend. Glow Miami, San Carlos, Roosevelt Lake, and the surrounding area looking for sunshine with some high clouds at times, a little bit breezy. Our daytime high in the mid-80s, nighttime lows in the mid-60s. As we get into Saturday night, mostly cloudy with a low around 66, a calm wind. Sunday, a slight chance of some widely scattered showers, mostly cloudy with a high near 86. Sunday night, a better chance of some widely scattered showers and or thunderstorms. Cloudy skies with a low around 65. As we get into Monday and Tuesday of next week, showers are likely, some thunder showers, and some of those with strong gusty winds and heavy rain. A 60 to 80% chance of some widely scattered showers and a little bit cooler. Our daytime high in the mid to upper 70s and nighttime lows in the upper 50s. We could also expect a considerable amount of rain activity. Diminishing showers by Tuesday night. As we get into Wednesday, the sunshine will return with a daytime high in the upper 70s. However, enjoy your weekend if you choose alcohol, party responsibly. Always appoint a sober, drug-free designated driver. And please, do not drink and drive. And thanks for spending your weekend with Gila's KISS FM, KQSS 101.9.

Why are you hearing Noisy Clock by the Lawrence Keys Trio instead of The Stream? Because The Stream is down. Why is The Stream down? If I knew that, The Stream wouldn't be down. I've moved up, finding and fixing The Stream, to urgent on the to-do list. Hopefully, you'll be hearing what you came to hear here soon.

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a nice forecast for this weekend. Glow Miami, San Carlos, Roosevelt Lake, and the surrounding area looking for sunshine with some high clouds at times, a little bit breezy. Our daytime high in the mid-80s, nighttime lows in the mid-60s. As we get into Saturday night, mostly cloudy with a low around 66, a calm wind. Sunday, a slight chance of some widely scattered showers, mostly cloudy with a high near 86. Sunday night, a better chance of some widely scattered showers and or thunderstorms. Cloudy skies with a low around 65. As we get into Monday and Tuesday of next week, showers are likely, some thunder showers, and some of those with strong gusty winds and heavy rain. A 60 to 80% chance of some widely scattered showers and a little bit cooler. Our daytime high in the mid to upper 70s and nighttime lows in the upper 50s. We could also expect a considerable amount of rain activity. Diminishing showers by Tuesday night. As we get into Wednesday, the sunshine will return with a daytime high in the upper 70s. However, enjoy your weekend if you choose alcohol, party responsibly. Always appoint a sober, drug-free designated driver. 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

a nice forecast for this weekend. Glow Miami, San Carlos, Roosevelt Lake, and the surrounding area looking for sunshine with some high clouds at times, a little bit breezy. Our daytime high in the mid-80s, nighttime lows in the mid-60s. As we get into Saturday night, mostly cloudy with a low around 66, a calm wind. Sunday, a slight chance of some widely scattered showers, mostly cloudy with a high near 86. Sunday night, a better chance of some widely scattered showers and or thunderstorms. Cloudy skies with a low around 65. As we get into Monday and Tuesday of next week, showers are likely, some thunder showers, and some of those with strong gusty winds and heavy rain. A 60 to 80% chance of some widely scattered showers and a little bit cooler. Our daytime high in the mid to upper 70s and nighttime lows in the upper 50s. We could also expect a considerable amount of rain activity. Diminishing showers by Tuesday night. As we get into Wednesday, the sunshine will return with a daytime high in the upper 70s. However, enjoy your weekend if you choose alcohol, party responsibly. Always appoint a sober, drug-free designated driver. And please, do not drink and drive. And thanks for spending your weekend with Gila's Kiss FM KQSS 101.9. 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
1: The mechanic raised up from under my hood and he shook his head and said, "This ain't good. The timing belt's done shrunk one size too small. No spark plug wires are a little too long, and your main prog spawner's nearly gone. 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Your torque converter's running low on torque, and that water pump's nearly down a quart. We caught it all in time, so you're in luck." He said, "I've got the time and I've got the parts. Just give me the word, and I'm ready to start. I think we can

He said, "Aren't you that songwriter guy?" And I said, "Yes, I am." He said, "So am I." He sat down and played me a song by the Grease Rack. When he finished singing, he gave me a smile, and I closed my eyes and pondered a while. And he said, "What do you think?" And I don't hold nothing back. Well, I gave him my most sorrowful look, and I said, "This song's got a broken hook, but I can order you a new one from Nashville, but it won't be cheap. And I know you've been using a cut rate thesaurus, cause your adverbs are backed up into your chorus. Now your verse is running on verbs that are way too weak.

I said, hold on, friend, I'm not through. I hate to be the one to give you this news, but your whole melodic structure's done worked itself loose. It's got so many dotted eighth notes in it, I keep her under 50 beats per minute. I mean, that's just me talking.

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Of course, that was back before the war. 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He went down, but they missed me by a hair. 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

a nice forecast for this weekend. Glow Miami, San Carlos, Roosevelt Lake, and the surrounding area looking for sunshine with some high clouds at times, a little bit breezy. Our daytime high in the mid-80s, nighttime lows in the mid-60s. As we get into Saturday night, mostly cloudy with a low around 66, a calm wind. Sunday, a slight chance of some widely scattered showers, mostly cloudy with a high near 86. Sunday night, a better chance of some widely scattered showers and or thunderstorms. Cloudy skies with a low around 65. As we get into Monday and Tuesday of next week, showers are likely, some thunder showers, and some of those with strong gusty winds and heavy rain. A 60 to 80% chance of some widely scattered showers and a little bit cooler. Our daytime high in the mid to upper 70s and nighttime lows in the upper 50s. We could also expect a considerable amount of rain activity. Diminishing showers by Tuesday night. As we get into Wednesday, the sunshine will return with a daytime high in the upper 70s. However, enjoy your weekend if you choose alcohol, party responsibly. Always appoint a sober, drug-free designated driver. And please, do not drink and drive. And thanks for spending your weekend with Gila's KISS FM KQSS 101.9.

Alexa. This public service announcement is brought to you by your friends at KQSS. If you've been to Bullion Plaza, the 1920s era elementary school in Miami, then you've seen its resplendent displays and local stories. If you've got the time, Bullion Plaza would love for you to sit at the front desk, greet visitors, and discuss the building's history from its school days to the current displays on mining, ranching, minerals, Native American foundations, ethnic heritage, and more. You don't have to know anything. 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If you're interested, call 928-473-3700. 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

a nice forecast for this weekend. Glow Miami, San Carlos, Roosevelt Lake, and the surrounding area looking for sunshine with some high clouds at times, a little bit breezy. Our daytime high in the mid-80s, nighttime lows in the mid-60s. As we get into Saturday night, mostly cloudy with a low around 66, a calm wind. Sunday, a slight chance of some widely scattered showers, mostly cloudy with a high near 86. Sunday night, a better chance of some widely scattered showers and or thunderstorms. Cloudy skies with a low around 65. As we get into Monday and Tuesday of next week, showers are likely, some thunder showers, and some of those with strong gusty winds and heavy rain. A 60 to 80% chance of some widely scattered showers and a little bit cooler. Our daytime high in the mid to upper 70s and nighttime lows in the upper 50s. We could also expect a considerable amount of rain activity. Diminishing showers by Tuesday night. As we get into Wednesday, the sunshine will return with a daytime high in the upper 70s. However, enjoy your weekend if you choose alcohol, party responsibly. Always appoint a sober, drug-free designated driver. And please, do not drink and drive. And thanks for spending your weekend with Gila's Kiss FM, KQSS 101.9. Monster!

This public service announcement is brought to you by your friends at KQSS. Do you have time to make a real difference in a child's life? CASA of Arizona, court-appointed special advocates, needs you. As a CASA volunteer, you'll help children living in foster care due to abuse or neglect by serving as an advocate before the court, getting to know the child and the struggles they face, so you can provide a real-world perspective of the child's situation that a judge might otherwise never hear. People from all backgrounds are welcome. If they're over 21, able to complete 30 hours of free training, and can pass a thorough background check. 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
2: Gila County weather.
3: A nice forecast for this weekend. Glow Miami, San Carlos, Roosevelt Lake and the surrounding area. Looking for sunshine with some high clouds at times, a little bit breezy. Our daytime high in the mid-80s, nighttime lows in the mid-60s. As we get into Saturday night, mostly cloudy with a low around 66, a calm wind. Sunday, a slight chance of some widely scattered showers, mostly cloudy with a high near 86. Sunday night, a better chance of some widely scattered showers and or thunderstorms. Cloudy skies with a low around 65. As we get into Monday and Tuesday of next week, showers are likely, some thunder showers, and some of those with strong gusty winds and heavy rain. A 60 to 80% chance of some widely scattered showers and a little bit cooler. Our daytime high in the mid to upper 70s and nighttime lows in the upper 50s. We could also expect a considerable amount of rain activity. Diminishing showers by Tuesday night. As we get into Wednesday, the sunshine will return with a daytime high in the upper 70s. However, enjoy your weekend if you choose alcohol, party responsibly. Always appoint a sober, drug-free designated driver. And please, do not drink and drive. And thanks for spending your weekend with Gila's Kiss FM KQSS 101.9.
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awesome. 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
3: A nice forecast for this weekend. Glow Miami, San Carlos, Roosevelt Lake and the surrounding area. Looking for sunshine with some high clouds at times. A little bit breezy. Our daytime high in the mid-80s. Nighttime lows in the mid-60s. As we get into Saturday night, mostly cloudy with a low around 66. A calm wind. Sunday, a slight chance of some widely scattered showers, mostly cloudy, with a high near 86. Sunday night, a better chance of some widely scattered showers and or thunderstorms, cloudy skies with a low around 65. As we get into Monday and Tuesday of next week, showers are likely, some thundershowers, and some of those with strong gusty winds and heavy rain. A 60 to 80% chance of some widely scattered showers and a little bit cooler. Our daytime high in the mid to upper 70s and nighttime lows in the upper 50s. We could also expect a considerable amount of rain activity. Diminishing showers by Tuesday night. As we get into Wednesday, the sunshine will return with a daytime high in the upper 70s. However, enjoy your weekend. 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And thanks for spending your weekend with Gila's Kiss FM KQSS 101.9. Monster!

daddy's shoulders off to bed. Old sleepyhead, that's my boy. 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A teddy bear named Fred, that's my boy.

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0: The CDC estimates that nearly one-fourth of all U.S. adults suffer from chronic pain. For many people, it's been a long road of tests and medications that have ultimately failed in easing their suffering. Experts theorize that's because a majority of this pain isn't being caused by structural damage, but learned neural pain pathways stemming from the brain. This experience is called neuroplastic pain. Last week, we discussed how these pathways are created and, more importantly, how they can be reversed. Once the diagnosis is confirmed, the next step is education. Carolyn Evans, a psychotherapist who specializes in chronic pain, says many patients find this part to be therapeutic, even before the real treatment has begun.
1: My clients have to wrap their brain around this whole paradigm shift, that their pain that they thought was originating in their neck is actually originating in the brain. We have to have buy-in before we can move forward. And then I want them to understand how this happened. And that's why I do the life stressors timeline, so they can kind of map out, oh, these are the events in my life, and this is when the pain showed up. And it becomes pretty clear, like big aha moments there.
0: Dr. Howard Schubiner says that having this understanding and believing that your pain can be fixed is crucial to successful treatment.
2: If you think you have a chronic condition that's never going to get better and you're just pushing through it, or you're just trying to distract yourself, the chance of that working extremely well is going to be low, because in the back of your mind, you're like, oh yeah, this is damaged, it's broken, I'll never get better, I'll just have to cope with it. The coping model for chronic pain and other conditions is necessary if there's actual structural damage, but if there's not, the coping model can actually be counterproductive. It's hard to fully dive in or lean into the sensations. It's hard to fully be liberated and say, I'm going to walk, I'm going to exercise, I'm going to love my life, and do it with the hope and the knowledge and the expectation that you're actually going to get better. That's what changes the neural circuits in the brain, is understanding of what's really going on, the belief of getting better, the possibility of really getting better, and throwing yourself into that wholeheartedly. And that can make all the difference in the world.
0: Schubiner is a clinical professor at the Michigan State University College of Human Medicine. He dives into neuroplastic pain in his new book, Unlearn Your Pain: The Science of Recovering from Chronic Pain, Fatigue, Anxiety, and Depression. When the actual pain reprocessing therapy begins, patients are asked to do something that many of them have spent years avoiding: paying attention to the hurt.
1: Somatic tracking is the core concept in pain reprocessing therapy, and it is literally just paying attention to the sensations without fear. That's the critical piece, because pain induces fear. It's a human response, but that fear fuels the pain. And so I spend lots of times with clients saying, listen, like, you can pay attention to this pain. You know, it's not structural. It's not dangerous. It's, you know, you've had the medical workup. We know it's not dangerous. So you can pay attention to it without fear. Like, and just to, like, a light attention, like cloud watching attention, not test taking, brace yourself attention, just watching, not trying to control it. It's very simple, but it's not easy.
0: She says if patients can't acknowledge their pain without fear, the brain won't be able to reprogram the danger signals.
1: Neuroplastic pain, when that's happening in the brain, it's like a well-worn neural highway. And it's the easiest road for your brain to travel. So what we want to do with pain reprocessing therapy is give our nervous system options, give our brain options. So instead of that fear track, you say, oh, actually, there's another track. You can pay attention to this with just a gentle awareness. And it doesn't happen overnight. So it's all about getting the reps in. That's what I always tell my clients. You pay attention with fear when you can. If you can't pay attention without fear, then stop and do something else. Come back to it when your pain is about a 2, 3, 4, something like that.
0: The more patients practice that gentle awareness, the more they're able to form new neural networks.
1: I work with my clients. I tell them to set alarms in their phone 4 times a day. And the message says, I am safe. I am not in danger. Like 8 a.m., 12 p.m., 4 and 8. And literally just put their hand on their heart when that alarm goes off. You can do it anywhere. It can take 3 seconds. And you just feel the safety in your body. And that sends messages of safety to your brain. It's all about sending messages of safety to your brain. And over time, you are showing your brain. You're not telling it cognitively. You are showing it somatically that you are okay. And when the nervous system knows you're okay, it will chill out and stand down and stop pushing this pain.
0: Evan says the journey is different for everyone, but typically the program is an 8-week process. However, she warns that it won't be 8 weeks of direct progress.
1: There are setbacks along the way, and that's great. That's actually a sign that it's working. Like sometimes it is 2 steps forward, 1 step back when the pain starts to dissipate. That's just that old neural network, like holding on for dear life. It reminds me of like in Dorothy and the Wizard of Oz, the Wicked Witch, when they pour the water on her and she's like, oh, she's trying to stay alive. She's melting away. So the last gasps of the pain can be felt as setbacks, but setbacks are part of the process and you just have to trust the process.
0: Evans notes that it's important to stay focused on the end goal. And since the pain is being caused by mental factors like stress and trauma, this is a therapy that patients will use throughout their lives.
1: You carry this neuroscience education with you for the rest of your life because we are humans and we will have neuroplastic pain pop up. We just do, especially for those of us that had some trauma in our background. It's just part of the life we're living.
2: The goal of this work is to give compassion to those people and understand it and understand that everyone has stress and issues in their life. And that can sometimes cause the brain's danger signal to create symptoms. It's a normal part of life. There's no stigma or shame involved in that. And the sensations are real because brain-created sensations are real. They're not imaginary.
0: For conditions that require constant practice, like many physical therapy exercises, it's typical that patients eventually fall off their programming. However, Schubiner says his patients often have the opposite problem.
2: Most people are so motivated to get better. They have been in pain or fatigue or anxiety. I saw a guy who was, his fatigue was so severe, he had literally to be fed by his grandfather for 8 months. This is a person in his 20s, didn't have the energy to take a fork to his mouth. I mean, that's how severe. And he's completely fine now, completely reversed. People are extremely motivated to get better. They're suffering greatly. Sometimes they try too hard. It looks like I'm going to spend my whole day journaling and looking at podcasts and reading books and meditating. I'm going to spend my whole day doing that, and that's going to make me better. And that's a little bit of overkill because one of the problems I mentioned there's, you can have pain leading to fear of pain, leading to more pain, the pain, fear, pain cycle. But focus is another problem in a sense. You're focusing on the pain all the time by trying to fix it all the time. So that can be actually counterproductive at times.
0: Despite the success that Schubiner's seen in his patients and proven with his back pain study, there's still some hesitancy within the medical field to accept this new approach.
2: The people who really care about this are the people who are suffering. It's not so much, I must say, the medical profession at large or the alternative medical profession, because they tend to be steeped in their ways. They're looking at things from one point of view. They've got certain tools. They use those tools. They apply them. If they work, great. If they don't, well, that's too bad. The people who really care about making this change are the people who are suffering. People with chronic pain, fatigue, anxiety, depression, et cetera. And they're the ones who are searching and searching and looking for this. We have done a ton of research. We're doing more research every year to show the medical profession that this is viable and feasible.
0: But Schubiner says a main hurdle to getting other medical professionals on board is overcoming the current incentives that are set to maintain the status quo. There are financial motivations that encourage testing, surgeries, and medications.
2: Hospitals survive on that. Doc practices survive on that. And what are they going to start doing? They're going to say, well, no, we don't need more injections or more surgeries. We're going to talk to people longer. And so we'll make less money. And then the bosses say, well, wait a minute, what are you doing, Dr. So-and-so? You know, and a good friend of mine just pointed me to a memo that his section in his hospital received about the doctors saying, like, if you guys don't up your billing, you know, we're going to have to make cuts. You know, this is the reality of modern medicine. And so modern medicine, it's hard to change a big ocean liner like that. This is a revolution. It's a different way of thinking of things. Not everybody's going to jump on board when new things come about, when revolution occurs.
0: Shoebinner's book, Unlearn Your Pain, is available now. 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I'm Elizabeth Westfield.

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0: Affordable healthcare is an issue that Americans have been trying to fix for decades. The first community health centers were established in 1965, funded by President Lyndon B. Johnson's anti-poverty initiatives. These early hubs were a critical access point for primary and preventive care services and have continued to be a much-needed bridge in healthcare to this day.
5: Community health centers have been around 60 years, and we just achieved record-breaking numbers in terms of patients we serve, 50 million-plus Americans, 1 in 7 across the nation. We are different than hospitals in that we are ultimately about keeping people healthy in the community and preventing hospitalizations, preventing ER visits, preventing access to specialty care. So as a primary care doctor who's worked in community health centers, I know firsthand, you know, my job is to prevent disease, detect it, and treat it in the community so you can remain healthy and productive and working. And that's a key part of the value proposition we deliver.
0: That's Dr. Q Ree, President and CEO of the National Association of Community Health Centers. Since these centers are designed to serve people from all demographics, they operate under a different pay structure than most other institutions. They use a sliding fee scale where charges are based on a patient's household size and gross income compared to the federal poverty guidelines.
5: We accept all types of insurance at community health centers. That includes commercial, Medicare, and Medicaid. And we've been that trust broker across the nation for those 60 years. You may be unemployed or you may be employed, but not employed enough to have health insurance through your employer. And so we see uninsured patients as well. And we provide what is known as a sliding fee scale for those patients to give them a chance to get the care they need, but typically pay much less than the cost of that care.
0: Everyone is able to access these services, even those who cannot provide any payment. Ree says this structure allows these centers to be a valuable, trusted resource for Americans across the country.
5: There's 17,400 sites with all our welcome mats. We're the front door to health. And in many cases, you know, these are folks who are below 100% of the poverty line. 70% of the patients we serve are below 100% of the poverty line.
0: As Ree mentioned, community health centers have become a vital resource for 1 in 7 Americans. That's millions of people who cannot afford traditional primary care services. Thankfully, these centers are able to keep patients in the healthcare system when they've been turned away from the larger traditional institutions.
5: We have challenges in our healthcare system with trust, accessibility, and affordability. And so I would say a lot of the demand, you know, the number one cause of bankruptcy for individuals and families is medical bankruptcy. And so we have an affordability crisis in our healthcare system. And this is where I like to highlight the role that primary care has, the role that community health centers have. Primary care delivers a 13-to-1 ROI. For every dollar, studies have shown, you save $13 because you prevent those hospitalizations, you prevent those ER visits. I reflect as a

0: Knowing the context of that whole family played such an important role, not only building trust, but in making sure I delivered the right care because I understood the context of who that child was in the context of their broader family, who that grandparent was in the context of their family. Community health centers across this nation are working 24/7, 365 days a year to make sure your communities are healthy and preventing those downstream healthcare costs and saving lives.
1: To make sure that these resources are effectively targeting underserved populations, there are strict guidelines around which programs can identify as community health centers.
0: You have to be in a health professional shortage area. So this is an area where there aren't enough clinicians to serve. So in many ways, that's in rural America, where over 40% of the health centers are at. You also need to see everyone regardless of ability to pay. And I would say many parts of the health system are not comfortable with that requirement. They typically want to check who your payer is before they see you. And the third requirement is you have to have patient-governed boards.
1: Which means that at least 51% of board members for each center are patients. This is very different from traditional hospitals, which are largely governed by business executives and medical professionals. Ree says having patients involved in the operation of these centers ensures that the community remains top priority.
0: So when you go to a community health center, you are local, it's a nonprofit, and it is patient governed. So the people in that waiting room are ultimately making sure that the work they do is patient centered.
1: This model helps to restore community trust in the healthcare system, which Ree says is a major challenge in America today.
0: We are spending too much and getting too little. You know, over $5 trillion is spent in healthcare. We at Community Health Centers only cost 1% of healthcare spend to deliver care for affordable, comprehensive, effective primary care for 14% of the population, especially those that are rural and underserved. I think the patient-governed board model plays such a critical role in assuring that the needs of the community are patient-focused. We have patients on those boards who represent the communities they serve. They know their community. They have trust in that community. They build partnerships in that community. I really believe, you know, if I simplify, you know, my job as a primary care doc when I served in a community health center is trust, building those relationships and trust, and having patients at the forefront and governing our community health centers is a big reason why we have that trust and why we have the impact that we have of saving lives and saving money to the broader healthcare system.
1: While these centers have been able to repair some of this trust, they still face challenges with both funding and workforce. The National Association of Community Health Centers reports that these programs are struggling to recruit enough staff due, in part, to rates of burnout and the worsening primary care physician shortage.
0: We now serve 1 in 7 people across the nation, but 1 in 3 people across this nation still lack access to primary care. And this is part of the challenge we face as we look ahead for the next 60 years.
1: You can find more information about Dr. Q. Ree and all of our guests on our website, radiohealthjournal.org. Our writer-producer is Kristen Farah. I'm Greg Johnson.
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5: Medical notes this week. Depending on your illness, you may not always need to finish your full round of antibiotics. This belief comes from outdated recommendations. In fact, new guidelines say that shorter courses of antibiotics can be safer and just as effective as longer ones. Experts say the right strategy depends on the type of illness, and that doctors need to focus on communicating this complex reality of antibiotic use to their patients. The shift change that will make physicians healthier. Adjusting an overnight hospital shift by just 2 hours can lower long-term cardiovascular and metabolic risks. A study in the American Journal of Emergency Medicine used wearable sleep trackers and blood tests to show this change increases restorative sleep while reducing inflammatory biomarkers. Aligning work hours more closely with the body's natural circadian rhythm could help physicians combat the negative effects of overnight shifts. A better way to monitor vitals in the ICU. Continuous non-invasive blood pressure monitoring may soon replace risky catheters. A study published in Computers in Biology and Medicine details a new system called Mosaic, which pairs chest and finger sensors with a deep learning AI model. The model reconstructs real-time blood pressure waveforms that closely match the gold standard output of invasive arterial catheters. The technology could eventually offer continuous, home-based blood pressure tracking for millions living with hypertension. And finally, is it a red flag if your child prefers to play alone? Research published in the Elementary School Journal found that unsocial children who know they are accepted by their peers can comfortably decline group activities without experiencing emotional distress. However, children who place low value on fitting in are more likely to reject social invitations continuously, eventually leading to true peer rejection and loneliness. Experts suggest that parents and teachers should gently encourage solo children to accept occasional invites rather than forcing them into large group play. And that's Medical Notes this week. I'm Mayon Vosta-Betancourt.
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7: Gila County Weather.
8: A nice forecast for this weekend. Glow Miami, San Carlos, Roosevelt Lake, and the surrounding area looking for sunshine with some high clouds at times, a little bit breezy. Our daytime high in the mid-80s, nighttime lows in the mid-60s. As we get into Saturday night, mostly cloudy with a low around 66, a calm wind. Sunday, a slight chance of some widely scattered showers, mostly cloudy, with a high near 86. Sunday night, a better chance of some widely scattered showers and or thunderstorms, cloudy skies with a low around 65. As we get into Monday and Tuesday of next week, showers are likely, some thundershowers, and some of those with strong gusty winds and heavy rain. A 60 to 80% chance of some widely scattered showers and a little bit cooler. Our daytime high in the mid to upper 70s and nighttime lows in the upper 50s. We could also expect a considerable amount of rain activity. Diminishing showers by Tuesday night. As we get into Wednesday, the sunshine will return with a daytime high in the upper 70s. However, enjoy your weekend if you choose alcohol, party responsibly. Always appoint a sober, drug-free designated driver. And please, do not drink and drive. And thanks for spending your weekend with Gila's Kiss FM, KQSS 101.9.
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0: From Ohio to Louisiana, Illinois to Oklahoma, this is American Radio Journal. On this edition, the Trump administration is dismantling the Department of Education, sending policy and dollars back to the states. Chris Ullman from Eagle Forum is here to discuss. The midterm elections are headed into the final weeks of the campaign. Scott Parkinson from the Club for Growth has the real story on the national political climate. A California law forces manufacturers to fund green research as a condition of selling lawful products in the state. Eric Boehm of Reason Magazine gets details from Christian Townsend of the Pacific Legal Foundation. And states which have right-to-work laws protecting worker freedom are the most prosperous. Jonathan Williams from the American Legislative Exchange Council has this week's American Radio Journal commentary. I'm Loman Henry, and welcome to American Radio Journal. The Trump administration's push to send education policy and dollars back to the states will help empower parents. And in many districts, parents are fighting for their rights. To learn more, we talk with Chris Ullman. She is president of Eagle Forum. Chris, welcome to American Radio Journal. Chris, I know in a number of states, a number of school districts around the country, parents are being basically cut out of the decision-making process, out of the planning process for their own children's education. Could you talk a bit about how teacher unions and education bureaucrats are in a lot of cases freezing out parents and why parents should be involved?
1: Education is primarily the role of the parent. And obviously, we have come together as a nation and decided that education of all children is important, and we have established public education. But it's important to remember that parents are still in charge. I just want to tell you what an Iowa school board member said about the purpose of public education. It's to teach kids not what the parents want, but what society needs them to know. The client is not the parent, but the community. And that's exactly the opposite of what parents feel. Public education is controlled by the public, and parents have the right to weigh in. And they are very dissatisfied with what's going on in public schools now. Just 32% of adults say they're satisfied with the education system this year. And that is why it's so important that we return education to the states and to the local communities where parents can have an even larger role in impacting what their children are taught.
0: We can take a look at what's been happening nationally here with the Trump administration, Chris. They've been attempting to devolve public education back more to the states. Can you talk for a minute about what they're doing and why it's important that these steps be taken?
1: Well, it's really important to devolve education back to where it began in our country, which was the local level. Obviously, in the late 70s, President Jimmy Carter started the Department of Education as a payoff to the teachers' unions for giving him money and helping him get elected. And what we have seen is a drop in student performance ever since the creation of the Department of Education. So what the Trump administration is trying to do is to send power and money back to the states and ideally the local communities. And the way they're going about it may not be as fast as organizations like Eagle Forum would like, but they're doing it in a very methodic and very well thought out way. They're taking certain programs and moving them to different departments. For example, kids with disabilities, some of that education is now going to the Department of Health and Human Services because that's where a lot of those kids get other programs from the government. And they're taking as much as possible and sending it back to the states. Authority to control curriculum back to the states, money back to the states so they can decide which schools need it and where to put the emphasis. And the closer education is to parents, the more power they have to direct what is happening in their kids' public schools. And that's why we're so in favor of what the Trump administration's goal is here.
0: It would appear that in addition to bureaucrats, the teacher unions are exercising considerable power over our curriculum, over our children. When did it become more important for unions to be concerned about their power than actually educating our children?
1: Well, I would argue that from the very beginning, the teachers union's goal is not providing a good education, but job security and benefits, and also implementing their radical agenda. Phyllis Schlafly, our founder, has wrote about the teachers unions way back in the 70s, obviously after the creation of the Department of Education. And she actually had people who attended every one of the NEA conventions and highlighted some of their policy prescriptions. They're much more interested in social justice issues, promoting graphic sex education, LGBT and transgender issues, opposition to school choice, anti-American narratives in U.S. history. These are all proposals that they pass at their annual convention every year. This is not hidden. It's right out there. These are radical leftist ideologues who want to push their version of what American students should earn. And they also are huge donors to leftist politicians. They've contributed over $1 billion over the last 10 years to get their politicians elected, who will give them more and more power over the schools, more money. And students, again, what really matters is student performance. And that has gone down. And that is the real tragedy in all of this, because we care so deeply about our students' education and their ability to read and write and do math.
0: You are so correct about student scores going down. We talked about that on our program last week, where they're going down actually worldwide, but certainly here in the United States. When we look at this, Chris, are some states embracing reforms, particularly in the field of literacy? Are there some states that are doing that?
1: There are a lot of states who are finally moving away from the ways to teach reading that don't work, commonly called whole language or whole word. Those are things that in 1981, Phyllis came out with a reading program based on phonics, which is the proven way to teach children how to read. And she used a program she made up to teach all six of her own children how to read. And then she created a program that she sold starting in 1981. And finally, we are seeing that states like Mississippi and Indiana, Arkansas, Georgia, are all now reverting back to phonics. They're saying, you know what, this other way, this liberal progressive way, whole language where we teach kids to memorize what words look like but not sound them out, is not working. This has been, you know, a 40, 50-year-old battle in this country.
0: We have been talking with Chris Ullman, who is president of Eagle Forum, about education and the need for more literacy among our students generally throughout the country. Chris, tell us a little bit about Eagle Forum. Also, can we have your website so folks can learn more?
1: Sure. Our website is eagleforum.org. We were started in the 1970s by Phyllis Schlafly, who is known for leading a band of women to defeat the Equal Rights Amendment adoption in the country. And when she won that battle, she said, there's still more work for the pro-family movement to get involved in. Education has always been one of her top issues and remains one of our top issues today. And if any of your listeners are interested in learning more, they can go to eagleforum.org and get involved in the issue that's most important to them.
0: Chris Ullman, president of Eagle Forum. Chris, thank you for taking time. Appreciate it.
1: Thank you so much.
0: Scott Parkinson at the Club for Growth. We have a little over a month left until the midterm elections, the first week of November. So we're going to take a look around the country and see where things stand. Scott, as always, great to have you here.
2: It's my pleasure.
0: Let's look around, first of all, at the general mood. I know, Scott, a lot of times elections for the U.S. Senate, the U.S. House, tend to feed off of what the national trends are. A bit dicey for Republicans at the moment?
2: Probably depends on the state. I think there's a lot of Republican voters out there. We saw how many people came and voted for President Trump in the 2024 election. And there is a question on turnout and registration. And there's good data supporting the concept that Republicans can make history in this midterm election. But we need our people to show up and sort of recognize what's at stake if the Democrats gain power in Washington and the House and the Senate. When you think about the level of investigations, the lawfare that goes on, I was reminded recently of a records case from President Trump and whether or not he'd actually classified information that he totally had the authority to do. Did he have a paperwork error? And all of a sudden, you've got dozens and dozens of agents raiding Mar-a-Lago, going through Melania's dresser. And I think that that's just sort of one example of the level that Democrats will take things, not just with President Trump and his administration, but people even in the private sector, people that have been supportive of President Trump. This goal of socialism that the far left has is all about control over our lives and our freedoms. They want to take away our freedom, make us dependent on government so that they can ultimately be wielding power and flexing against sort of the idea of liberty and opportunity that free markets ultimately support. And so we need to remind people why capitalism is a good thing, why the economy has gotten better, even if there are higher costs that were baked in underneath the Biden administration when inflation increased by 21.44%. Over those 4 years. I think that there are still obviously pressing issues related to the cost of living for a lot of people, but we need to talk about the pro-growth ideas that we've been enacting. We need to talk about school choice and parents' rights. We need to talk about what's going on with violent crime and how those statistics have significantly improved during the last 2 years. Really make the case to the voter that, hey, we can continue to build on this momentum and get a lot more done over the next 2 years, but you got to show up and vote. You can't just be soft about one thing and decide you're going to take your toys away and no longer be in the political room is just, you know, a way to put it. So I think about all these states throughout the country, and I do think that we've got some opportunity to really hold our ground and hopefully enhance our majorities, especially in the House, where redistricting should play to our advantage.
0: It does appear as though turnout is going to be the key to numerous races at both the U.S. Senate and the congressional, the House level as well, Scott, where we're seeing a lot of races polling within the margin of error. So in addition to the fact that we need to have turnout, give us just some of the highlights of states where we have competitive U.S. Senate races. Republicans currently control the U.S. Senate by, what, 3 seats? But we have a lot of competitive races. Where do you see as the most competitive points?
2: Well, that's a great question. You know, and I'd start to think with Ohio, honestly, because that's a state that President Trump won in 2016, 2020, and 2024. It is a red state, and we have an issue here with very strong Democrat candidates running against our Republicans. You know, John Husted was appointed to the United States Senate to fill the J.D. Vance seat when Vance became vice president. And Husted is in a dogfight against a former U.S. Senator, Sherrod Brown, who I think has been elected statewide like 5 times. And so, you know, Democrats and union voters are very familiar with Sherrod Brown and comfortable with him, even if the state has gone toward President Trump over the last 12 years or so. So that's one that I'm really watching because Vivek Ramaswamy, who previously ran for president, is also running for governor. Those polls are far closer than they need to be. But we know that there's Republican voters in Ohio that can get us to a pretty comfortable spot in winning. And we need those folks to show up. We need to remind all those people in Ohio just how terrible the Democrats' policies are when it comes to their freedom and their lives. I would look down to even Florida. Florida is a state that President Trump won in 2024 by 13%. Ron DeSantis has sort of changed Florida since 2018, when it was really a coin flip to being a rock solid red state, sort of the free state of Florida is you know what all of us are calling it. But it's also become a competitive state when the polls are showing that the governor's race with Byron Donalds, that he only has a few point lead. I'm not sure if I believe those polls, but the poll that really matters is the one on election day. So You know, even if you're upset about some of the positions that these Republican candidates have, if the gap closes at the top of the ticket from 13% down to 2% and we still win, think about all the other competitive races below that where you're not going to have split ticket voters. And instead, it's sort of like, oh, you know, a race that we should have won by 6%, we lost by 4%. And that's why I think it's just so important to focus on registration and turnout. And I'm going to be redundant and repetitive when I talk about this, I think, over the next 6 weeks or so. But think about my state, the Commonwealth of Virginia. We already had early voting start last week. People can go and vote for the November election right now. I think that it's also necessary for these candidates to run like they're 2 points down, run up the score as much as you can, and, you know, really try to build some enthusiasm among the Republican electorate so we can hold those majorities and win a lot of governor's races. I think there are 36 governor's races up in 2026.
0: In the meantime, Scott, tell us a little bit about the Club for Growth.
2: Well, today we mostly talked about races, and the Club for Growth has Club for Growth PAC and Club for Growth Action, where we endorse candidates and then make independent expenditures on these campaigns all throughout the country. 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
0: Scott Parkinson at the Club for Growth. 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
2: You're welcome.
0: The state of California requires manufacturers to help fund green research to sell legal products in that state. Eric Boehm of Reason Magazine talks with Christian Townsend of the Pacific Legal Foundation.
3: California regulators are now trying to force businesses in other states to pay for research into environmental projects that regulators in California think are worthwhile. Of course, if you're a business in one of those other states, you might not like that idea. And one of those businesses is now suing over this scheme that Californians have cooked up. And that's what we're going to take a look at today. Hi, folks. I'm Eric Boehm with Reason Magazine. Thanks for joining us on this edition of American Radio Journal. My guest today is Christian Townsend. He's an attorney with the Pacific Legal Foundation, and he's representing Texas-based business that is taking these California environmentalists to court. Christian, thank you for taking some time and joining us here to talk about this interesting case.
4: Thanks so much for having me.
3: Tell us about your client in this case, Christian. Let's start there. This is a Texas-based spray foam manufacturer, and they don't want to have to pay for something that's not even happening in their own state.
4: We represent Quadrant Performance Materials, which is one of the largest spray foam manufacturers in the country. And like a lot of spray foam manufacturers, they exist in Texas, and they produce their product, spray foam, in Texas and then ship it to other states.
3: And so this is a company that is actually working to make homes, insulate buildings of all kinds, right? Like kind of they're participating in the fight against climate change in some sense in that way by making places more energy efficient.
4: Yeah, I went to law school and not science school for a reason, but they've told me about all the different uses spray foam has, but their big use is in insulating homes. And as opposed to fiberglass, spray foam cuts down on electric usage and lowers energy bills for homeowners, making houses more energy efficient, which California says they want homes to be more energy efficient. And so their product actually helps towards that.
3: Yeah, California, of course, doesn't just want homes to be more energy efficient. They also want you to pay some money so that they can redirect that money to their own preferred. And this is really the crazy part of this to me, Christian, and correct me if I'm wrong here, but this is a state regulation in California that puts fees on businesses like the one you're representing, Quadrant, and then that money gets funneled actually to other private businesses. This isn't like a tax or something that goes to the state. This is being redirected. It's taking money from one private entity and giving it to another.
4: Exactly. Our clients won't even pay this money directly to California. They will pay it directly to a third party fund called a green energy, green chemistry and green engineering research fund. They love really catchy names over there. But then that money will be then directed to researchers that they decide, this third party then decides, deserves the money to research, to do green chemistry research.
3: I imagine that a lot of this is what you guys will be litigating in court. But the first thing I think here is how can California or any state for that matter, make a rule that reaches across state lines that says to business in Texas, hey, you have to abide by our rules. Like that business is in Texas. It's not in California.
4: Their sort of trigger is that when you send this product into California, that's when they can require these fees. Sure. They're basically standing on the border saying that these funds or these product as it comes in has to pay these fees or else you can't send it into California.
3: Yeah, it seems like one of those things that they're not supposed to be able to do. And we're glad there's people like you guys at the Pacific Legal Foundation suing over this. We're chatting with Christian Townsend. He's an attorney with the Pacific Legal Foundation. And as we've been talking about here, PLF is currently suing or has just filed a lawsuit against challenging this California law that forces manufacturers to fund these green research initiatives as a condition of selling their products in the state. Christian, one thing that you guys mentioned here, and I wanted to ask you about this because this doesn't seem really obvious to me, but there's a First Amendment issue here too, not just a Commerce Clause issue, which seems like the obvious thing, right? Is commerce crossing state lines? Okay, that triggers the Commerce Clause. What's the First Amendment argument here against what California is trying to do?
4: Our First Amendment forbids the government from stopping you from saying things that you believe. But it also prevents governments from forcing you to say things that you don't agree. And it actually goes all the way back to Thomas Jefferson, who said that to compel a man to furnish contributions of money to fund opinions that they disagree with is both sinful and tyrannical. He didn't mess around with words. And so being forced to pay into this fund that funds research that you disagree with, this research is being done to try to replace one of the chemicals inside spray foam that California thinks is dangerous, even though they've never shown anybody harmed by this chemical in spray foam. And so our clients have already done research to demonstrate that, but they're now being forced to fund research that will disagree with their own research. And that is sinful, tyrannical, and unconstitutional.
3: About a year ago, or maybe a few years ago now, there was a ruling from the Supreme Court involving pork that was being sent, right? California had a similar type rule saying, hey, pork that gets sold in our state has to come from farms that meet certain conditions, even if those farms are in other states, kind of similar dynamic to what you guys are talking about here. The Supreme Court looked at that and said, oh, that's actually okay. Like, that doesn't violate the Dormant Commerce Clause. States can put these types of regulations in place. Does that undercut or does that affect kind of the argument that you guys are trying to make here?
4: California will definitely argue that this case is similar to that. We think that when you're putting these fees on products coming in, it's a lot more like a tariff or an import tax than necessarily regulating what sort of products are coming in. So obviously California is putting other regulations on spray foam manufacturers, like what their canisters have to look like or what education has to be done for the people who are actually applying these in homes. But when they're putting these sort of barrier tariffs on products, we think that goes above and beyond the other regulations, and that's why we think it's unconstitutional.
3: Yeah, so the idea that states can regulate what comes into their state, regulate what crosses the border, but they can't actually tax it, I believe the Constitution just outright forbids that, and that's what this looks like to me. This looks like a tax. The First Amendment issues here are really interesting, too. Folks, if you're interested in more about this case, you can read more about it at plf.org. You can check out the complaint is up there as well if you want to get down into the nitty-gritty of the legal arguments. Christian, thank you for walking us through this really interesting stuff, and good luck to you.
4: Thanks.
3: And once again, that is Christian Townsend. He is an attorney with the Pacific Legal Foundation. For Reason Magazine, I'm Eric Bame. Catch me right back here next week on another edition of American Radio Journal.
0: The American Legislative Exchange Council has released its latest report on worker freedom in the 50 states. Jonathan Williams has details on this American Radio Journal commentary.
5: In state capitals around the country, leaders are strengthening our nation's economy and protecting individual liberty by protecting worker freedom. Work is critical to the American dream and the earned success and the dignity that can bring to all individuals. The United States economy and the job market as a part of that have become the envy of the world by unleashing competition in the free market and giving every American the ability to use their God-given talents to produce for themselves and others. Absent government interference, workers, families, and businesses are able to pursue the work arrangements that best work for them. Too often, when governments get in the way, however, they destroy voluntary work practices and decimate economic opportunity for those workers. The recently released States That Work report from our organization, the American Legislative Exchange Council, provides a roadmap for labor policy across the states. Looking at key policy variables, it shows which states support worker freedom and which others have pursued burdensome labor regulations. One of the key policies in this report is what they call right to work. Those states with right to work laws give workers the fundamental choice if they would like to join a union. But in the states without these policies, workers are forced to join a union as a condition for their employment and pay dues to that union, regardless of whether they believe the union is providing enough value for those dues that are paid. So what states lead the pack for worker freedom in our new ALEC report? Arizona ranks as the top state for the second year running. The Grand Canyon state has the gold standard policy for universal recognition of occupational licenses. This addresses the all-too-common difficulties for workers moving into the state to obtain licenses for their profession. Arizona and other states address this by passing these universal recognition policies. They recognize that comparable licenses issued to individuals from other states. Arizona has also led with the ban on a practice known as union release time. This practice allows government employees to perform work for unions while receiving pay and benefits for their taxpayer-funded jobs. While Arizona continues to lead, other states are improving by enacting policy changes. Mississippi, for example, improved its ranking in this year's edition of States at Work by becoming the fourth state to require secret ballot union elections for any company receiving economic development incentives from that state. Mississippi also now requires employee consent before workers' contact information can be shared with unions. These two measures represent protections for worker privacy. They ensure that workers in the Magnolia State can decide privately and free from outside influence as they decide whether they would like to be represented by a union or not. In Oklahoma this summer, voters wisely rejected a ballot question that would have raised the state's minimum wage from $7.25 per hour all the way up to $15 an hour by 2029, with automatic increases pushing it even higher after that. The measure threatened the state's economic competitiveness by having the state intervene in the labor market and demand employers pay those higher wages instead of letting the market determine higher wages. A report from the NFIB explained the damage this would have done to the state's economy. Oklahoma could have lost 16,000 jobs and $700 million in economic output by 2035, with 60% of those losses coming from small businesses. The new ALEC report on state worker freedom also recognized one of the most important labor reforms passed in decades, Wisconsin's Act 10, which was enacted now 15 years ago and signed into law by former Governor Scott Walker. Among other pro-taxpayer reforms, Act 10 eliminated mandatory union deductions from government paychecks and required public sector unions to hold annual recertification votes. Before Wisconsin's Act 10 was enacted, the state faced a $3.6 billion budget deficit. By enacting this incredible pro-taxpayer legislation, Wisconsin taxpayers saved over $30 billion now in these 15 years. Authority over public schools and local government operations was returned to the leaders elected by taxpayers, ensuring those organizations served the people of the state. It also began to align government worker retirement and health care contributions with workers in the private sector. Now, 15 years later, Act 10 continues to deliver savings for Wisconsin taxpayers and ensures that worker freedom and proper accountability in government continue. As these and other states show, worker freedom is essential for economic freedom. It is the free market economy that has built unparalleled wealth for American workers. Through policies like these, states can protect worker choices and strengthen economic prosperity for all. To see how your state ranks on worker freedom, you can visit ALEC.org. For American Radio Journal, I'm Jonathan Williams. 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
2: Gila County weather.
3: A nice forecast for this weekend. Glow Miami, San Carlos, Roosevelt Lake and the surrounding area. Looking for sunshine with some high clouds at times, a little bit breezy. Our daytime high in the mid-80s, nighttime lows in the mid-60s. As we get into Saturday night, mostly cloudy with a low around 66, a calm wind. Sunday, a slight chance of some widely scattered showers, mostly cloudy with a high near 86. Sunday night, a better chance of some widely scattered showers and or thunderstorms. Cloudy skies with a low around 65. As we get into Monday and Tuesday of next week, showers are likely, some thunder showers, and some of those with strong gusty winds and heavy rain. A 60 to 80% chance of some widely scattered showers and a little bit cooler. Our daytime high in the mid to upper 70s and nighttime lows in the upper 50s. We could also expect a considerable amount of rain activity. Diminishing showers by Tuesday night. As we get into Wednesday, the sunshine will return with a daytime high in the upper 70s. However, enjoy your weekend if you choose alcohol, party responsibly. Always appoint a sober, drug-free designated driver. 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
3: A nice forecast for this weekend. Glow Miami, San Carlos, Roosevelt Lake, and the surrounding area. Looking for sunshine with some high clouds at times. A little bit breezy. Our daytime high in the mid-80s. Nighttime lows in the mid-60s. As we get into Saturday night, mostly cloudy with a low around 66. A calm wind. Sunday, a slight chance of some widely scattered showers, mostly cloudy, with a high near 86. Sunday night, a better chance of some widely scattered showers and or thunderstorms, cloudy skies with a low around 65. As we get into Monday and Tuesday of next week, showers are likely, some thundershowers, and some of those with strong gusty winds and heavy rain. A 60 to 80% chance of some widely scattered showers and a little bit cooler. Our daytime high in the mid to upper 70s and nighttime lows in the upper 50s. We could also expect a considerable amount of rain activity. Diminishing showers by Tuesday night. As we get into Wednesday, the sunshine will return with a daytime high in the upper 70s. However, enjoy your weekend. If you choose alcohol, party responsibly. Always appoint a sober, drug-free designated driver. And please, do not drink and drive. And thanks for spending your weekend with Gila's KISS FM, KQSS 101.9.

0: to know you, everything about you makes me want you, want you. 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

In Arizona, water isn't just a worry, it's a crisis. I'm Jonathan Nez. Growing up in northern Arizona, my family didn't have running water or electricity. We had to take care of livestock, farm to tend, and water to haul. That's why as president of the Navajo Nation, I work with the Trump administration and other elected officials to deliver greater water access to northern Arizona. Now, Arizona is facing steep water cuts from the federal government that threaten rural Arizona and our way of life. I'm running for Congress because incumbent Congressman Eli Crane is making a bad problem even worse, sending tax dollars for Arizona's water infrastructure to other states but ours. He even voted for a huge tax break for the data center developers who are sucking up our water and driving up our prices. It has to stop. I'm running for Congress because Eli Crane is failing us, and I approve this message because I'll work with anyone to save Arizona's water. Paid for by Jonathan Nez for Congress.

spotted my guitar and said, "What do you do?" I said, "I sing for a living. Country music mixed with a little rock and a little blues."

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Then later on when we finished our songs about scars and cars and broken hearts, I saw him. He was standing there right next to the stage and he

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2: Gila County weather.
3: A nice forecast for this weekend. Glow Miami, San Carlos, Roosevelt Lake and the surrounding area. Looking for sunshine with some high clouds at times. A little bit breezy. Our daytime high in the mid-80s. Nighttime lows in the mid-60s. As we get into Saturday night, mostly cloudy with a low around 66. A calm wind. Sunday, a slight chance of some widely scattered showers, mostly cloudy, with a high near 86. Sunday night, a better chance of some widely scattered showers and or thunderstorms, cloudy skies with a low around 65. As we get into Monday and Tuesday of next week, showers are likely, some thundershowers, and some of those with strong gusty winds and heavy rain. A 60 to 80% chance of some widely scattered showers and a little bit cooler. Our daytime high in the mid to upper 70s and nighttime lows in the upper 50s. We could also expect a considerable amount of rain activity. Diminishing showers by Tuesday night. As we get into Wednesday, the sunshine will return with a daytime high in the upper 70s. However, enjoy your weekend. If you choose alcohol, party responsibly. Always appoint a sober, drug-free designated driver. And please, do not drink and drive. And thanks for spending your weekend with Gila's Kiss FM KQSS 101.9.
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them and you and me. Well, that's another side of you.

0: 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Our Ladies Parish Hall on West Sullivan Street in Miami has bingo the first and third Tuesday of every month at 6 p.m. Doors open at 5, and there's a no-host snack bar to satisfy your hunger. 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
3: A nice forecast for this weekend. Glow Miami, San Carlos, Roosevelt Lake, and the surrounding area looking for sunshine with some high clouds at times, a little bit breezy. Our daytime high in the mid-80s, nighttime lows in the mid-60s. As we get into Saturday night, mostly cloudy with a low around 66, a calm wind. Sunday, a slight chance of some widely scattered showers, mostly cloudy with a high near 86. Sunday night, a better chance of some widely scattered showers and or thunderstorms. Cloudy skies with a low around 65. As we get into Monday and Tuesday of next week, showers are likely, some thunder showers, and some of those with strong gusty winds and heavy rain. A 60 to 80% chance of some widely scattered showers and a little bit cooler. Our daytime high in the mid to upper 70s and nighttime lows in the upper 50s. We could also expect a considerable amount of rain activity. Diminishing showers by Tuesday night. As we get into Wednesday, the sunshine will return with a daytime high in the upper 70s. However, enjoy your weekend if you choose alcohol, party responsibly. 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And thanks for spending your weekend with Gila's KISS FM, KQSS 101.9.

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3: A nice forecast for this weekend. Glow Miami, San Carlos, Roosevelt Lake, and the surrounding area. Looking for sunshine with some high clouds at times. A little bit breezy. Our daytime high in the mid-80s. Nighttime lows in the mid-60s. As we get into Saturday night, mostly cloudy with a low around 66. A calm wind. Sunday, a slight chance of some widely scattered showers, mostly cloudy, with a high near 86. Sunday night, a better chance of some widely scattered showers and or thunderstorms, cloudy skies with a low around 65. As we get into Monday and Tuesday of next week, showers are likely, some thundershowers, and some of those with strong gusty winds and heavy rain. A 60 to 80% chance of some widely scattered showers and a little bit cooler. Our daytime high in the mid to upper 70s and nighttime lows in the upper 50s. We could also expect a considerable amount of rain activity. Diminishing showers by Tuesday night. As we get into Wednesday, the sunshine will return with a daytime high in the upper 70s. However, enjoy your weekend. If you choose alcohol, party responsibly. Always appoint a sober, drug-free designated driver. And please, do not drink and drive. 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
4: Monster!

In Arizona, water isn't just a worry, it's a crisis. I'm Jonathan Nez. Growing up in northern Arizona, my family didn't have running water or electricity. We had to take care of livestock, farm to tend, and water to haul. That's why as president of the Navajo Nation, I work with the Trump administration and other elected officials to deliver greater water access to northern Arizona. Now, Arizona is facing steep water cuts from the federal government that threaten rural Arizona and our way of life. I'm running for Congress because incumbent Congressman Eli Crane is making a bad problem even worse, sending tax dollars for Arizona's water infrastructure to other states but ours. He even voted for a huge tax break for the data center developers who are sucking up our water and driving up our prices. It has to stop. I'm running for Congress because Eli Crane is failing us, and I approve this message because I'll work with anyone to save Arizona's water. Paid for by Jonathan Nez for Congress.

on the farm was kind of laid back. Ain't much an old country boy like me can't hack. It's early to rise, early in a sack. I thank God I'm a country boy. Well, a simple kind of life never did me no harm. Raising me a family and working on the farm. Days are all filled with an easy country charm. Thank God I'm a country boy. Well, I got me a fine wife, I got me old fiddle. When the sun's coming up, I got cakes on a griddle. Life ain't nothing but a funny, funny riddle. Thank God

This public service announcement is brought to you by your friends at KQSS. The Gila Community Food Bank's goal is for no local resident to go hungry. 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In some cases, heads of households with jobs don't bring in enough money to feed their families, and seniors don't have sufficient income to eat all month long. The Gila Community Food Bank helps. They serve about 2,000 people a month locally. 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For more information on how you can help or be helped all year long, call 928-425-3639. If you'd like us to air your public service announcement, please email it to radio@kqss.net or mail it to KQSS Box 977, Miami, Arizona 85539.

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3: A nice forecast for this weekend. Glow Miami, San Carlos, Roosevelt Lake, and the surrounding area. Looking for sunshine with some high clouds at times, a little bit breezy. Our daytime high in the mid-80s, nighttime lows in the mid-60s. As we get into Saturday night, mostly cloudy with a low around 66, a calm wind. Sunday, a slight chance of some widely scattered showers, mostly cloudy with a high near 86. Sunday night, a better chance of some widely scattered showers and or thunderstorms. Cloudy skies with a low around 65. As we get into Monday and Tuesday of next week, showers are likely, some thunder showers, and some of those with strong gusty winds and heavy rain. A 60 to 80% chance of some widely scattered showers and a little bit cooler. Our daytime high in the mid to upper 70s and nighttime lows in the upper 50s. We could also expect a considerable amount of rain activity. Diminishing showers by Tuesday night. As we get into Wednesday, the sunshine will return with a daytime high in the upper 70s. However, enjoy your weekend if you choose alcohol, party responsibly. Always appoint a sober, drug-free designated driver. And please, do not drink and drive. 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
3: A nice forecast for this weekend. Glow Miami, San Carlos, Roosevelt Lake, and the surrounding area looking for sunshine with some high clouds at times. A little bit breezy. Our daytime high in the mid-80s. Nighttime lows in the mid-60s. As we get into Saturday night, mostly cloudy with a low around 66. A calm wind. Sunday, a slight chance of some widely scattered showers, mostly cloudy, with a high near 86. Sunday night, a better chance of some widely scattered showers and or thunderstorms, cloudy skies with a low around 65. As we get into Monday and Tuesday of next week, showers are likely, some thundershowers, and some of those with strong gusty winds and heavy rain. A 60 to 80% chance of some widely scattered showers and a little bit cooler. Our daytime high in the mid to upper 70s and nighttime lows in the upper 50s. We could also expect a considerable amount of rain activity. Diminishing showers by Tuesday night. As we get into Wednesday, the sunshine will return with a daytime high in the upper 70s. However, enjoy your weekend. If you choose alcohol, party responsibly. Always appoint a sober, drug-free designated driver. And please, do not drink and drive. And thanks for spending your weekend with Gila's Kiss FM, KQSS 101.9.
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And tomorrow I'm gonna listen

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2: Gila County weather.
3: A nice forecast for this weekend. Glow Miami, San Carlos, Roosevelt Lake and the surrounding area. Looking for sunshine with some high clouds at times. A little bit breezy. Our daytime high in the mid-80s. Nighttime lows in the mid-60s. As we get into Saturday night, mostly cloudy with a low around 66, a calm wind. Sunday, a slight chance of some widely scattered showers, mostly cloudy with a high near 86. Sunday night, a better chance of some widely scattered showers and or thunderstorms, cloudy skies with a low around 65. As we get into Monday and Tuesday of next week, showers are likely, some thunder showers, and some of those with strong gusty winds and heavy rain. A 60 to 80% chance of some widely scattered showers and a little bit cooler. Our daytime high in the mid to upper 70s and nighttime lows in the upper 50s. We could also expect a considerable amount of rain activity. Diminishing showers by Tuesday night. As we get into Wednesday, the sunshine will return with a daytime high in the upper 70s. However, enjoy your weekend if you choose alcohol, party responsibly. 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

a nice forecast for this weekend. Glow Miami, San Carlos, Roosevelt Lake, and the surrounding area looking for sunshine with some high clouds at times, a little bit breezy. Our daytime high in the mid-80s, nighttime lows in the mid-60s. As we get into Saturday night, mostly cloudy with a low around 66, a calm wind. Sunday, a slight chance of some widely scattered showers, mostly cloudy with a high near 86. Sunday night, a better chance of some widely scattered showers and or thunderstorms. Cloudy skies with a low around 65. As we get into Monday and Tuesday of next week, showers are likely, some thunder showers, and some of those with strong gusty winds and heavy rain. A 60 to 80% chance of some widely scattered showers and a little bit cooler. Our daytime high in the mid to upper 70s and nighttime lows in the upper 50s. We could also expect a considerable amount of rain activity. Diminishing showers by Tuesday night. As we get into Wednesday, the sunshine will return with a daytime high in the upper 70s. However, enjoy your weekend if you choose alcohol, party responsibly. Always appoint a sober, drug-free designated driver. 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Monster!

In Arizona, water isn't just a worry, it's a crisis. I'm Jonathan Nez. Growing up in northern Arizona, my family didn't have running water or electricity. We had to take care of livestock, farm to tend, and water to haul. That's why as president of the Navajo Nation, I work with the Trump administration and other elected officials to deliver greater water access to northern Arizona. Now, Arizona is facing steep water cuts from the federal government that threaten rural Arizona and our way of life. I'm running for Congress because incumbent Congressman Eli Crane is making a bad problem even worse, sending tax dollars for Arizona's water infrastructure to other states but ours. He even voted for a huge tax break for the data center developers who are sucking up our water and driving up our prices. It has to stop. I'm running for Congress because Eli Crane is failing us, and I approve this message because I'll work with anyone to save Arizona's water. Paid for by Jonathan Nez for Congress.

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